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Thank you.

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1: I'm Xander Kelly, filling in for Barbara Brooks with 107 News, brought to you by the Hearing and Dizziness Clinic. October is Cybersecurity Awareness Month in Canada, and to promote safer online habits and digital resilience, on October 20th, St. Clair College and CyberX are bringing Operation Defend the North to Windsor with a lineup of executives, cybersecurity leaders, IT professionals, and educators ready to bring their experience to the room. The main event of the day will be a live exercise built around a fictional cyber attack involving the Windsor-Detroit Tunnel. As new information emerges, you'll watch leaders weigh difficult choices, challenge assumptions, and work through the responses in real time. This is the first time this event has been brought to Canada South in Windsor. The conference is also making stops in Toronto, Vancouver, Calgary, and Ottawa. The County of Essex and CUPE Local 2974.2, which represents more than 350 Essex-Windsor EMS paramedics and support staff, have ratified a new three-year collective agreement. The agreement retroactively applies to April 2026 and onward 2029, and includes pay increases of 6.64% April 1st this year, 6.25% April next year, 3.13% April 1st of 2028, and 3.94% on October 1st, 2028. The agreement also includes enhanced mental health benefits for eligible employees and their dependents, along with new occupational psychological health and support provisions following critical incidents. The Ontario government is making daylight saving time permanent in Kenora and the northwestern regions of Ontario neighboring Manitoba. The proposed change will be implemented by November 1st of this year to ensure there is no disruption to businesses, family, and Indigenous communities in Ontario's central time zone. The decision would help businesses operate more efficiently across provincial boundaries while making it easier for residents and service providers to coordinate activities such as healthcare appointments and travel. Communities west of the 90th Meridian would share the same time as the remainder of Ontario during the winter months. This change will be made through a regulation under the Time Act. In sports, the Windsor Spitfires are next set to face with the Sudbury tomorrow night, and the Detroit Red Wings play the Philadelphia Flyers tomorrow as well. Today's forecast is cloudy with a 60% chance of showers in the morning with risk of thunderstorm. Winds blowing northeast 20 kilometers an hour in the afternoon with a high of 20. Tonight's going to be cloudy with winds northeast 20 kilometers an hour and a low of 7. 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I'm Xander Kelly, filling in for Barbara Brooks for The Berg.

107.9 The Berg. Online over at ckbg.ca with Sloan. Hey, good morning. It's Mark McKenzie. Mix of sun and clouds today. Cooler than yesterday. I have 20 or 68. Currently 15 or 59. Here at the Liona Studios on Sandwich South in Amherstburg. That weather yesterday was so weird. You know, like I honestly, I know a lot of people liked it. I didn't like it. I was like, no, I want fall now. It's mid-October. I want that fall weather. A lot of my friends that were like, this is amazing. Let's go to the beach. And I'm like, go to the beach? Like, what are you talking about? I'm like, I got a job, man. Like, who's just going to the beach in the middle of the day? But hey, a lot of people did enjoy it. And then there were those people who have pools that closed their pools like a week or two ago and were furious because it's like, hey, I could have used my pool today. But that's the risk you take when you close the pool before the end of October, right? The same thing happened last year. We closed our pool, and then all of a sudden we had this really nice day. So it always ends up, you always end up getting one of those days that's nice once it starts cooling off, right? Lots to get to today. We'll talk about Six Flags, some candy spending, of course, Halloween coming up for you, airborne DNA, which is actually helping police now, and a bunch of other cool stuff. Plus, we got a contest going on right now at ckbg.ca. I'll give you all the details in just a little bit. Here's Ariana Grande. It's 107.9 The Bird.

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107.9 The Berg with City and Color. Hey, don't forget this afternoon, head on over to the Libro Center. If you're looking for a job, it's the Amherstburg Job Day today from 1 until 5. Again, over at the Libro, there's a lot of businesses going to be on hand. They're going to be there in person taking resumes, meeting job seekers. So if you've been scrolling job boards, getting nowhere, today's the day to put your face in front of somebody, actually hand them your resume, talk to them, tell them why you want the job. Canada Border Service is going to be there, AccuStaff going to be there, Insight Advantage, Chartwell, Richmond Terrace. It's the Amherstburg Job Day today, 1 to 5, Libro Center right here in Amherstburg. All the details over at amherstburg.ca. Here's Allison Chains. 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

107.9 The Bergen, online at ckbg.ca. Serious accident at a U.S. theme park this week, and now it's changing things at some other parks as well. Pretty hard story out of Georgia. Yeah, 42-year-old man passed away Monday afternoon riding the Goliath roller coaster at Six Flags over Georgia. Police say he was thrown from his seat, struck other riders, and landed below the ride. Lots of families watching. Several other people were hurt. Six Flags has closed 9 coasters now across North America after that death. The cause not confirmed. Investigators haven't said what failed or if anything did. They don't know what's happening here. But listen, just terrifying. Like, I'm 44. I assume the guy was probably there with his family, right? I can't even imagine. You know, I just can't. And it really makes me kind of think twice now about even going on roller coasters. I guess maybe anywhere but like a Disney or Universal at this point, because you keep hearing things, you know, about Six Flags and Cedar Point and, you know, and brain injuries on one, people, you know, flying out of the seat on others. It's pretty scary, to be quite honest. And I get it, you know, the crew checks your restraints every time. But you never know. You never know, right? I guess that's the risk you take. But sad either way. And again, now amusement parks all over the place now shutting down some rides. Even, I believe, the one in Toronto there, Wonderland, even shut down a ride because of this tragedy. Here's Taylor Swift. It's Amherstburg's 107.9 The Berg.

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107.9 The Berg with Tom Cochran. Hey, good morning. It's Mark McKenzie. Looking for something to do on Friday while the Amherstburg Admirals doing up a fish fry. I love a good fish fry. It's happening over the Knights of Columbus Hall, 190 Richmond Street in Amherstburg, 4:30 to 6:30 this Friday. And get this, two-piece fish meal, $15. And it comes with coleslaw, bun, baked potato or fries, $15. 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Kids meals for 10 and under, $9. And again, every dinner comes with coleslaw, bun, baked potato or fries. You're not going to find a better deal than this. Get on down there this Friday, the Knights of Columbus in downtown Amherstburg on Richmond, 4:30 to 6:30 p.m. Hopefully we'll see you out there. We'll take a check. Your news headlines here coming up at the top of the hour. Here's the Foo Fighters. It's Everlong on the Berg.

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1: I'm Xander Kelly, filling in for Barbara Brooks with 107 News, brought to you by the Hearing and Dizziness Clinic. October is Cybersecurity Awareness Month in Canada, and to promote safer online habits and digital resilience, on October 20th, St. Clair College and CyberX are bringing Operation Defend the North to Windsor with a lineup of executives, cybersecurity leaders, IT professionals, and educators ready to bring their experience to the room. The main event of the day will be a live exercise built around a fictional cyber attack involving the Windsor-Detroit Tunnel. As new information emerges, you'll watch leaders weigh difficult choices, challenge assumptions, and work through the responses in real time. This is the first time this event has been brought to Canada South in Windsor. The conference is also making stops in Toronto, Vancouver, Calgary, and Ottawa. The County of Essex and CUPE Local 2974.2, which represents more than 350 Essex-Windsor EMS paramedics and support staff, have ratified a new three-year collective agreement. The agreement retroactively applies to April 2026 and onward 2029, and includes pay increases of 6.64% April 1st this year, 6.25% April next year, 3.13% April 1st of 2028, and 3.94% on October 1st, 2028. The agreement also includes enhanced mental health benefits for eligible employees and their dependents, along with new occupational psychological health and support provisions following critical incidents. The Ontario government is making daylight saving time permanent in Kenora and the northwestern regions of Ontario neighboring Manitoba. The proposed change will be implemented by November 1st of this year to ensure there is no disruption to businesses, family, and Indigenous communities in Ontario's central time zone. The decision would help businesses operate more efficiently across provincial boundaries while making it easier for residents and service providers to coordinate activities such as healthcare appointments and travel. Communities west of the 90th Meridian would share the same time as the remainder of Ontario during the winter months. This change will be made through a regulation under the Time Act. In sports, the Windsor Spitfires are next set to face with the Sudbury tomorrow night, and the Detroit Red Wings play the Philadelphia Flyers tomorrow as well. Today's forecast is cloudy with a 60% chance of showers in the morning with a risk of thunderstorm. Winds blowing northeast 20 kilometers an hour in the afternoon with a high of 20. Tonight's going to be cloudy with winds northeast 20 kilometers an hour and a low of 7. 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I'm Xander Kelly, filling in for Barbara Brooks for The Berg.

107.9 The Berg with Chantel Krebiazik. Mix of sun and clouds today and cooler than yesterday. High 20 or 68, currently 15 or 59 here at the Eli Yunus Studios on Sandwich South in Amherstburg. So, you know, the thing a burglar leaves behind, it doesn't have to be a fingerprint anymore. It actually might be something you can't see or even touch. And I'm not just talking about like DNA from, you know, hair or a fingernail or something like that. Scientists now say they can do something even crazier than that. We'll talk about it coming up in just a little bit. First, here's Stone Temple Pilots and Vaseline on Amherstburg's 107.9 The Berg.

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2: 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I'm Anthony Liardi, Member of Provincial Parliament for the Riding of Essex.

107.9 The Berg. Hey, good morning. It's Mark McKenzie. You know, DNA is getting crazy. It used to be back in the day, they had to, like, you know, look for fingerprints if somebody broke into your house or a crime was committed. And now with DNA, you know, they can find you from hair or skin or whatever. Well, it's gone even further now. Scientists now say they can pull DNA right out of the air. Researchers had mock intruders spend 15 minutes searching homes. 30 minutes later, they used these special vacuum devices. We're actually able to pull floating DNA from the air. In up to 82% of tests, the DNA actually matched to the intruder. How crazy is that? So, police force is already looking at how to use it in actual break-ins and crimes. 82% the best case in a controlled test. I want to know how it does in, like, a house with a family and a dog and last week's guests, right? Like, it'll be interesting to see if this, you know, advances over the next few years as well. Here's Green Day, Sam Asperger's 107.9 The Berg.

107.9 The Berg with Rush. Hey, good morning. It's Mark McKenzie, currently sitting at 15. That's 59 Fahrenheit here at the Liuna Studios on Sandwich South in Amherstburg. And listen, Halloween just around the corner. Handing out treats this year, it's going to cost more. Big shocker, right? I mean, everything costs more now. And one kind of candy actually is the more expensive one than the rest, I guess. Chocolate has jumped 15.5% over last year. Yeah, non-chocolate candy up 2%, but chocolate 15.5%. So if you notice your kids are actually getting less chocolate this year and maybe more actual candy, that is probably the reason. They're saying weather-related cocoa shortages, tariffs. That's the reason. So, listen, I'm still planning on giving out treats. I got chocolate because I'm not going to give you pure sugar. At least chocolate, I feel like there's, you know, I don't know. I was going to say like some benefits, but are there really? But I'm not going to give out like, you know, rockets or something that's literally just, you know, sugar. But it is what it is. Maybe instead of giving out four little candies to every kid, I give out two or three now, I guess. And now I'll be the cheapskate on the block. This guy only gave out two candies. Woman next door gave five. Yeah, well, that's me. Go egg my house. I'm sure that's what they'll end up doing. Harry Styles coming up for you after the X Ambassadors on the Berg.

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I am Mark McKenzie, currently sitting at 15 or 59 Fahrenheit. We'll take a check of your news headlines for you coming up at the top of the hour. 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
1: I'm Xander Kelly, filling in for Barbara Brooks with 107 News, brought to you by the Hearing and Dizziness Clinic. October is Cybersecurity Awareness Month in Canada, and to promote safer online habits and digital resilience, on October 20th, St. Clair College and CyberX are bringing Operation Defend the North to Windsor with a lineup of executives, cybersecurity leaders, IT professionals, and educators ready to bring their experience to the room. The main event of the day will be a live exercise built around a fictional cyber attack involving the Windsor-Detroit Tunnel. As new information emerges, you'll watch leaders weigh difficult choices, challenge assumptions, and work through the responses in real time. This is the first time this event has been brought to Canada South in Windsor. The conference is also making stops in Toronto, Vancouver, Calgary, and Ottawa. The County of Essex and CUPE Local 2974.2, which represents more than 350 Essex-Windsor EMS paramedics and support staff, have ratified a new 3-year collective agreement. The agreement retroactively applies to April 2026 and onward 2029, and includes pay increases of 6.64% April 1st this year, 6.25% April next year, 3.13% April 1st of 2028, and 3.94% on October 1st, 2028. The agreement also includes enhanced mental health benefits for eligible employees and their dependents, along with new occupational psychological health and support provisions following critical incidents. The Ontario government is making daylight saving time permanent in Kenora and the northwestern regions of Ontario neighboring Manitoba. The proposed change will be implemented by November 1st of this year to ensure there is no disruption to businesses, family, and Indigenous communities in Ontario's central time zone. The decision would help businesses operate more efficiently across provincial boundaries while making it easier for residents and service providers to coordinate activities such as healthcare appointments and travel. Communities west of the 90th Meridian would share the same time as the remainder of Ontario during the winter months. This change will be made through a regulation under the Time Act. In sports, the Windsor Spitfires are next set to face with the Sudbury tomorrow night, and the Detroit Red Wings play the Philadelphia Flyers tomorrow as well. Today's forecast is cloudy with a 60% chance of showers in the morning with a risk of thunderstorm. Winds blowing northeast 20 kilometers an hour in the afternoon with a high of 20. Tonight's going to be cloudy with winds northeast 20 kilometers an hour and a low of 7. 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I'm Xander Kelly, filling in for Barbara Brooks for The Berg.

107.9 The Berg. Hey, good morning. It's Mark McKenzie. Mix of sun and clouds today and cooler than yesterday. High 20 or 68. It's currently 15 or 59 Fahrenheit here at the Liona Studios on Sandwich South in Amherstburg. And don't forget about the Amherstburg Job Day happening today, 1 to 5 over at the Libro. There's going to be so many businesses there that are actually looking to hire. Home Instead, looking for PSWs. Richmond Terrace, hiring RNs and RPNs and personal support workers. Insight Advantage has admin, maintenance, vocational counselor openings. Chartwell Amherstburg going to be there. AccuStaff, Border Services. Yeah, Canada Border Services. They're going to be there. Canadian Armed Forces going to be on site as well. Bring lots of copies of your resume. You're going to be meeting these people face to face. Yeah, so if you've been like scrolling job boards, applying online, getting nowhere, today's the day to put your face in front of somebody. There's going to be someone at a table that you will be able to talk to. You can hand them your resume. All right, this is exactly how you get a job. All right, show up. It still beats uploading your resume to some website. Trust me. Head on down there today. It's Amherstburg Job Day, 1 to 5 over at the Libro. All the details online over at amherstburg.ca.

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Currently sitting at 15 or 59 here at the Launa Studios on Sandwich South in Amherstburg. Good morning. It's Mark McKenzie. Thank you so much for tuning in. And listen, it's not even Halloween yet. And Hallmark already starting their countdown to Christmas this Friday. My mother-in-law's pumped. This Friday, 8 p.m., the opener is Tis the Season for Setups. And then Saturday, it's Holiday Touchdown, A Bear's Love Story. Sunday is Mr. and Mrs. Christmas. Yeah, can you believe it? Like, honestly, haven't even handed out the candy yet, and Hallmark Channel already has their countdown to Christmas starting this Friday. I know a lot of people are excited. Like I said, my mother-in-law looks forward to the Christmas movies every year. Maroon 5 coming up for you after the Goo Goo Dolls. It's 107.9 The Berg.

107.9 The Berg Online over at CKBG.ca. Major League Baseball sent all 30 teams a 34-page memo on how to operate during a lockout. Yeah, next spring is in question. The playoffs are safe this year, but the start of baseball season next spring is up in the air. And yeah, this confidential memo shows how ready the league already is for a pretty big fight. The collective bargaining agreement runs out at 11:59 p.m. on December 1st. So a lockout would start December 2nd, well before spring training. But this memo covers, again, what club officials should expect, including how teams deal with players. No trades, no signings. Player images and videos come off team and league websites, same as the last lockout. Staff can attend a player's wedding if invited, but can't discuss the lockout. Do you remember the last lockout? It ran 99 days back from December 2021 into March 2022. I think a lot of people didn't really talk about it because it was kind of peak COVID, but I do remember the one back in like the 90s. I think it was like 1995. So if this one drags in to like 2027 regular season games where, you know, those games could be lost, that would be, again, the first time since the one back in the mid-90s. So kind of crazy. Listen, MLB, the only North American league without a salary cap. And the players union has fought one for years. Owners reportedly weighing a push for one. And look, I'm not picking between billionaires and millionaires. I'm picking the fans, right? Like, because the fans get nothing out of a standoff. So either way, playoffs this year are safe, but we may be seeing a lockout for Major League Baseball that could end up affecting next season. Here's Morgan Wallen and Tate McRae. This is What I Want. Sam Asperger's 107.9 The Berg.

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107.9 The Berg with Audio Slave and Like a Stone. Hey, good morning. A mix of sun and clouds today and cooler, high of 20 or 68. Currently, we're sitting at about 15 or 59 here at the Liona Studios on Sandwich South in Amherstburg. And the Amherstburg Admirals, they are back in action here in town this Saturday. Hopefully, we will see you out there. But if you can't make it to the game, you can listen to it right here on 107.9 The Berg and online at ckbg.ca. They're going to be hosting Blenheim this Saturday. They beat Dresden last weekend, so hopefully we can get another win this weekend. Again, if you can't make it to the game, you can tune in to us here at 107.9 The Berg for all the action and online at ckbg.ca. Here's Daniel Powder. 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
1: I'm Xander Kelly, filling in for Barbara Brooks with 107 News brought to you by the Hearing and Dizziness Clinic. October is Cybersecurity Awareness Month in Canada, and to promote safer online habits and digital resilience, on October 20th, St. Clair College and CyberX are bringing Operation Defend the North to Windsor with a lineup of executives, cybersecurity leaders, IT professionals, and educators ready to bring their experience to the room. The main event of the day will be a live exercise built around a fictional cyber attack involving the Windsor-Detroit tunnel. As new information emerges, you'll watch leaders weigh difficult choices, challenge assumptions, and work through the responses in real time. This is the first time this event has been brought to Canada South in Windsor. The conference is also making stops in Toronto, Vancouver, Calgary, and Ottawa. The County of Essex and CUPE Local 2974.2, which represents more than 350 Essex-Windsor EMS paramedics and support staff, have ratified a new three-year collective agreement. The agreement retroactively applies to April 2026 and onward 2029, and includes pay increases of 6.64% April 1st this year, 6.25% April next year, 3.13% April 1st of 2028, and 3.94% on October 1st, 2028. The agreement also includes enhanced mental health benefits for eligible employees and their dependents, along with new occupational psychological health and support provisions following critical incidents. The Ontario government is making daylight saving time permanent in Kenora and the northwestern regions of Ontario neighboring Manitoba. The proposed change will be implemented by November 1st of this year to ensure there is no disruption to businesses, family, and Indigenous communities in Ontario's central time zone. The decision would help businesses operate more efficiently across provincial boundaries while making it easier for residents and service providers to coordinate activities such as healthcare appointments and travel. Communities west of the 90th Meridian would share the same time as the remainder of Ontario during the winter months. This change will be made through a regulation under the Time Act. In sports, the Windsor Spitfires are next set to face with the Sudbury tomorrow night, and the Detroit Red Wings play the Philadelphia Flyers tomorrow as well. Today's forecast is cloudy with a 60% chance of showers in the morning with risk of thunderstorm. Winds blowing northeast 20 kilometers an hour in the afternoon with a high of 20. Tonight's going to be cloudy with winds northeast 20 kilometers an hour and a low of 7. 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I'm Xander Kelly, filling in for Barbara Brooks for The Berg.

107.9, The Berg, online over at ckbg.ca. Good morning, it's Mark McKenzie. Currently, we're sitting at about 16 or 61 here at the Elena Studios on Sandwich South in Amherstburg. So listen, the Rolling Stones put out Let It Bleed back in 1969. Opens with Gimme Shelter, closes with You Can't Always Get What You Want, an incredible album. Well, on October 24th, South River Slim's Chelsea Drugstore playing the whole record live. Yeah, Saturday, October 24th. It's in Windsor. It's at the old Air Force Club, which is now the Royal Canadian Legion over on Merinted Avenue. And we're giving away some tickets to the show. If you want to win tickets to that pretty cool show with South River Slim, hit up our contest page, ckbg.ca. We got two pairs of these tickets to give away. All right, so hit up our website again, ckbg.ca, for your chance to win these tickets. All the details there for you as well, all right? Here's Four Non Blondes. It's 107.9 The Bird.

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6: They say the holy water's watered down, and this town's lost its faith. Our colors will fade eventually, so if our time is running out, day after day, we'll make the mundane a masterpiece. Oh my, my, oh my, my love, I take one look at you, you're taking me out.

Amherstburg's 107.9, the Berkshire Outwork radio station. The Atari is coming back. Yes, a computer from 1983 making a comeback. The Atari 800XL home computer is on the way, a new version of the Atari 800XL. The original came out back in 1983. This new one, they're saying it'll probably sell for about $220 US. Comes with 25 loaded classic games, including Asteroids, Centipede, Battlezone, Missile Command. It's been updated with USB ports and HDMI output. The joysticks, still the old uncomfortable kind, though. 25 games for like $220 American. That works out to about $9. So say $15 Canadian per game. That's not bad. Now, listen, I know the joysticks were a workout, but that was part of the whole experience too, wasn't it? So, you know, I think the best thing about those old games, they were short. Like you played 20 minutes and then you went outside, right? So I don't know, you know, if you're looking for a gift for, you know, somebody who grew up playing Atari, you know, Christmas about 10 weeks away. I don't know if there's a 40 or 50 something on your list who still talks about Missile Command. This is your answer. You're going to want to order one early, though. They're expected to sell out. Here's Shania Twain on the Berg.

107.9 of Berg, your Outwork radio station. Currently sitting at about 16 or 61 here at the Liuna Studios on Sandwich South in Amherstburg. And the big job day happening today over at the Libro. You can get on down there if you're looking for a job. Well, it's going to be happening today from 1 until 5 p.m. All right. So, again, it's at the Libro, Amherstburg job day, and there's going to be employers that are actually there on site taking resumes. So bring a lot of copies of your resume. Listen, Canada Border Service is going to be there. Canadian Armed Force is going to be there. Richmond Terrace, Homestead, Insight Advantage, Chartwell, AccuStaff. Lots of people going to be on hand. Get on down there. It's Amherstburg job day today, 1 to 5, Libro Center right here in Amherstburg. And make sure you bring lots of copies of that resume. Here's Imagine Dragons. This is Believer on 107.9 The Berg.

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1: 107.9 The Berg, your Hour Radio Station, broadcasting live from the La Una Studios here on Sandwich South in Amherstburg. Currently sitting at about 16. That's 61. Going to be cooler than yesterday with a mix of sun and clouds this afternoon. Enjoy your Wednesday. Yeah, we're already halfway through the week, right? Don't you love these short work weeks? All being well, I'll talk to you tomorrow, 6 to 10 a.m. Going to leave you with some Moist on 107.9 The Berg.

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1: I'm Xander Kelly, filling in for Barbara Brooks with 107 News, brought to you by the Hearing and Dizziness Clinic. October is Cybersecurity Awareness Month in Canada, and to promote safer online habits and digital resilience, on October 20th, St. Clair College and CyberX are bringing Operation Defend the North to Windsor with a lineup of executives, cybersecurity leaders, IT professionals, and educators ready to bring their experience to the room. The main event of the day will be a live exercise built around a fictional cyber attack involving the Windsor-Detroit Tunnel. As new information emerges, you'll watch leaders weigh difficult choices, challenge assumptions, and work through the responses in real time. This is the first time this event has been brought to Canada South in Windsor. The conference is also making stops in Toronto, Vancouver, Calgary, and Ottawa. The County of Essex and CUPE Local 2974.2, which represents more than 350 Essex-Windsor EMS paramedics and support staff, have ratified a new three-year collective agreement. The agreement retroactively applies to April 2026 and onward 2029, and includes pay increases of 6.64% April 1st this year, 6.25% April next year, 3.13% April 1st of 2028, and 3.94% on October 1st, 2028. The agreement also includes enhanced mental health benefits for eligible employees and their dependents, along with new occupational psychological health and support provisions following critical incidents. The Ontario government is making daylight saving time permanent in Kenora and the northwestern regions of Ontario neighboring Manitoba. The proposed change will be implemented by November 1st of this year to ensure there is no disruption to businesses, family, and Indigenous communities in Ontario's central time zone. The decision would help businesses operate more efficiently across provincial boundaries while making it easier for residents and service providers to coordinate activities such as healthcare appointments and travel. Communities west of the 90th Meridian would share the same time as the remainder of Ontario during the winter months. This change will be made through a regulation under the Time Act. In sports, the Windsor Spitfires are next set to face with the Sudbury tomorrow night, and the Detroit Red Wings play the Philadelphia Flyers tomorrow as well. Today's forecast is cloudy with a 60% chance of showers in the morning with a risk of thunderstorm. Winds blowing northeast 20 kilometers an hour in the afternoon with a high of 20. Tonight's going to be cloudy with winds northeast 20 kilometers an hour and a low of 7. 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
1: I'm Xander Kelly, filling in for Barbara Brooks with 107 News, brought to you by the Hearing and Dizziness Clinic. October is Cybersecurity Awareness Month in Canada, and to promote safer online habits and digital resilience, on October 20th, St. Clair College and CyberX are bringing Operation Defend the North to Windsor with a lineup of executives, cybersecurity leaders, IT professionals, and educators ready to bring their experience to the room. The main event of the day will be a live exercise built around a fictional cyber attack involving the Windsor-Detroit Tunnel. As new information emerges, you'll watch leaders weigh difficult choices, challenge assumptions, and work through the responses in real time. This is the first time this event has been brought to Canada South in Windsor. The conference is also making stops in Toronto, Vancouver, Calgary, and Ottawa. The County of Essex and CUPE Local 2974.2, which represents more than 350 Essex-Windsor EMS paramedics and support staff, have ratified a new three-year collective agreement. The agreement retroactively applies to April 2026 and onward 2029, and includes pay increases of 6.64% April 1st this year, 6.25% April next year, 3.13% April 1st of 2028, and 3.94% on October 1st, 2028. The agreement also includes enhanced mental health benefits for eligible employees and their dependents, along with new occupational psychological health and support provisions following critical incidents. The Ontario government is making daylight saving time permanent in Kenora and the northwestern regions of Ontario neighboring Manitoba. The proposed change will be implemented by November 1st of this year to ensure there is no disruption to businesses, family, and Indigenous communities in Ontario's central time zone. The decision would help businesses operate more efficiently across provincial boundaries while making it easier for residents and service providers to coordinate activities such as healthcare appointments and travel. Communities west of the 90th Meridian would share the same time as the remainder of Ontario during the winter months. This change will be made through a regulation under the Time Act. In sports, the Windsor Spitfires are next set to face with the Sudbury tomorrow night, and the Detroit Red Wings play the Philadelphia Flyers tomorrow as well. Today's forecast is cloudy with a 60% chance of showers in the morning with a risk of thunderstorm. Winds blowing northeast 20 kilometers an hour in the afternoon with a high of 20. Tonight's going to be cloudy with winds northeast 20 kilometers an hour and a low of 7. 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I'm Xander Kelly, filling in for Barbara Brooks for The Burg. See

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1: 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It's myself, Laura D'Alessandro.
2: And it's Ron Joffe from the Rivertown Times, back on the airwaves of 107.9 FM, CKBG, The Burg, for the Rivertown Times Week in Review. 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
1: Not much of a week in review. It's council debates and council questions in review. That's what this week's paper is chocked full of. All 24 pages are everything and anything you need to know about the municipal election here in Amherstburg.
2: Yeah, there's three massive stories this week. This past week were the mayor, deputy mayor debates and the council Q&A put on by the Amherstburg Chamber of Commerce. That was out at the McGregor Columbian Club. Unlike the previous week at the Amherstburg Resident Forum Q&A, the mayor and deputy mayor candidates were separate. So it means separate stories, and it means three really long stories instead of two. I actually had to cut some stuff out of some of my stories this week, unfortunately, just because
1: even with 35 pages long.
2: Exactly. Yeah. Even with 24, I couldn't quite get it all in because I figured, hey, you know what? Some folks might actually want to read something else. And despite their very long length as it is, I had to cut it back a little bit and reel myself in. But there are a lot of stuff in both stories. Mayor candidates kind of went back and forth on things, as did the deputy mayor candidates. That debate was last Thursday night, October the 8th. And the deputy mayor debate actually got a bit spicy at points, more so than the mayor debate, although the mayor debate had its moments. So we got full coverage of that on this week's RTT. Both the mayor and deputy mayor debates start on page one, and they're continued throughout the paper. Unlike past weeks where I can say, oh, they're continued on page so-and-so, They're continued on a bunch of pages, so bear with me. Please read the entire paper. We've got a lot of stuff in it and a lot of stuff related to council candidates. So it starts on page one. The council candidate starts on page two of this week's RTT and, again, continues throughout the entire paper. All three stories I would consider monsters compared to what I usually write. And just a lot of stuff, a lot of issues, a lot of talk, a lot of back and forth, and just a whole lot of information. And that's just, by the way, that's just the story from the two nights of debates last Wednesday, October 7th, with the councilor candidates, and last Thursday, the mayor and deputy mayor candidates. That's always on October the 8th. Lots of stuff in this week's paper, and those are just three stories. We got even more council-related stuff.
1: Yes, you put questions out to all parties running for municipal election. You hit them with six questions, three of which the answers are in the paper, and the other three are featured on our website.
2: Yeah, there's six stories actually on the website, the three that are in the paper, the three extra ones that made it for the website. If we put all six questions in the print edition itself, again, we'd be like a 36 or 40 page paper. And that just would not be economically feasible, shall we say. We utilized our website, so make sure you check that out at www.rivertowntimes.com. It's pages 7 through 13 are the Q&A.
1: It's a short little story.
2: Yeah, just a bit. Yeah, and we had each page has three candidates on it, starting with the three mayoral candidates, two deputy mayor, and the 15 councilor candidates. So have some fun and get informed, and you know, check out what the councilor, mayor, deputy mayor candidates all have to say in this week's Rivertown Times on the web. It's found. We have a special election tab just for the 2026 municipal election. So all six candidates are there. But make sure you check it out in the buzz part of the print edition. And a lot of work went into it, so please pick it up.
1: I want to shout out to the Chamber of Commerce. They're the ones that hosted last week's Q&A and debates. They did a wonderful job out in McGregor. It was also live streamed on YouTube. And I think I had heard at one point there were 1,000 views on one of the debates. I think it was the mayoral one. Like, people were tuning in, and it was great to have that option. You know, people didn't have to come out. They could stay at home, watch with their other family members, have discussions. It was a really well put together at night. And I want to shout out my two of my kids, one a first-time voter in a municipal election. This is her first time. And another one who's a future voter in 2030. They came out last Thursday night and sat and engaged and listened. So, you know, it's great to see the young people coming out. And like I said last week, Ron has spoon-fed this to you. There is no reason that you should not be informed as to what is going on and who is running. It is on you now to do your due diligence, pick up the paper, go to our website, and get out to vote.
2: Absolutely. I know getting back to the YouTube debates, the YouTube hits, I think one of them I checked on the weekend had over 1,400, and another one with over 1,000. There's three in total. I know there was a technical issue during the mayor's debate, and that they actually stopped the debate because they lost the live stream, but they once they got it going again, they made a third video, so all three are on the Amherstburg Chamber of Commerce YouTube site, so check out the full debate there, and check out what I consider to be a pretty good summary in this week's RTT.
1: Turning our attention away from the town of Amherstburg to the county. County Council met last Wednesday, and the county has approved an emergency plan that pertains to the wildfire smoke, and wants more investment from Hydro One.
2: Those stories are on page 3 and 5 of this week's RTT, because as election season goes, meetings keep carrying on. So County Council met last Wednesday night in Essex at the Essex County Civic Center, and we had a representation there, and make sure you check it out in the RTT. Of course, we all know about the wildfire smoke that plagued the area a few months ago, and now it sounds like the county's got methods into dealing with it, and they're looking for additional ways to deal with power flickers and just keeping the lights on. They want more investment from Hydro One. So we got coverage of that in this week's issue of the Rivertown Times, so make sure you check it out. The issue of emergency plan and the wildfire smoke starts on page 3, and the one about the power starts on page 5 of this week's issue. So make sure you read up and check it out. And that's another story on our website, rivertowntimes.com.
1: Kind of put you on the spot. It's not in the paper this week, but because of Thanksgiving Monday, town council met last night, Tuesday. Do you want to just give a quick Coles Notes debriefing of the things that came out of that meeting?
2: Yeah, they're talking about notice of intent to designate, easy for me to say, a couple of heritage homes.
1: Clearly.
2: They've talked about possibly pressing the County of Essex to do paved shoulders on a stretch of County Road 50. I know Councillor Don MacArthur is looking for some of that, because saying that there's some bicycle rides, and a lot of bicycle riders avoid that stretch and avoid Amherstburg entirely because no paved shoulders on that stretch of County Road 50. So they're appealing to the county about that. There were talk about voters and how to vote, and especially if you don't get your voter cards, I know a lot of them have been mailed out. I think I got mine, and Laura, I don't know if you've got yours yet.
1: Nobody in my household got theirs.
2: Again, there'll be here a story just on what to do there. You still can vote as long as you're on the voters list and have some ID with you. You can still present it and go vote, and I'm sure you can still get added to the voters list. Just go on the town website or call the clerk's department at town hall, and they'll be able to help you out. And there's stuff about the Howard Industrial Park. We had a presentation on that last night. Ended up being about a 90-minute or so meeting. And again, because of the holiday, we weren't able to get anything into this week's paper. Not that we had room for it with all the election stuff. But at any rate, keep your eyes on the website. Keep your eyes on next week's paper, and we'll fill you in.
1: A Halloween fundraiser returns to Kingsbridge. Homes at 437 and 440 McClellan Avenue are all decked out for Halloween in support of a good cause.
2: Carnival has returned to the Shank home at 437 McClellan, and the Grant home is Scream Hollow Wicked Halloween Park, including a lot of moving parts, including a Ferris wheel. It's functioning. I mean, you can't ride it. It's made out of PVC pipe. It's strictly a Halloween display, but it's a Halloween display that moves. So make sure you check that out. They got a lot of moving parts. Ken Grant put in a lot of work on that, and the Shanks did as well. And those are just some of the Halloween displays. We know the Shrine on Durango out in Malden Center, they're active this time of year. And I know the ones on McClellan, they are open on Thursday and Sunday nights from dusk until 9 p.m. and Friday, Saturday nights from dusk until 10 p.m. And make sure you bring through your canned goods or non-perishable food items. The Amherstburg Food and Fellowship Mission is in dire need of some supplies. We've got a list of some of those supplies on our Facebook page. So if you're going by the Halloween displays on McClellan, make sure you bring your canned goods, your non-perishable food items, because the mission really needs it. So make sure you check that out, and please help the mission as best you can. It's tough times for people out there, and make sure you help out where you can. Every little bit helps.
1: Turning our attention to sports, after coming up short in their previous games, the Amherstburg Admirals came up with a big win Saturday night at home against the Dresden Kings.
2: They picked up a 5-2 victory on Saturday night at the Libro Center. They snapped a losing streak, so make sure you check out the story. And that is on page 19 of this week's issue. We got full coverage of that. It was a good night for the Amherstburg Club. And so we got full coverage of that. I know the Admirals are back in action. Thursday night, they're at Walpole Island to play the Wild. and they are back home at the Libro Center here in Amherstburg on Saturday night for a 7 p.m. face-off with the Blenheim Blades. So make sure you check it out. 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
1: North Star Wolves football team, they're still in search of that first win on the 26th season after suffering their fourth loss of the season to St. Joe's last Friday night.
2: It didn't go as planned, obviously, when you come out on the short end of a 35-0 score. You know, obviously, it didn't go as they wanted, but there were some bright spots. Again, this is a rebuilding year. They got a lot of grade 10, a lot of grade 11 players. They're just learning, a lot of them are just still learning the fundamentals of football. They're kind of learning on the fly, and it's unfortunately showing up in the game results. The Wolves, they're trying hard. They're not giving up, so kudos to them for that, and they're still working hard, and so we'll see if they can kind of right the ship this Friday night.
1: I don't know.
2: They got a tough matchup. They hit the road. They go to Essex to play the Red Raiders at Friday at 7 o'clock at Essex District High School, and we'll be there to cover that. And
1: Essex always has such a good team.
2: They do. They're a strong team, but we'll see if...
1: maybe an upset.
2: Yeah. We'll see if North Star has some tricks up their sleeve. Maybe can... you know, work their magic and see if they can get something done against the Red Raiders on the Friday evening. And then the following Friday, the regular season wraps up with the always strong Herman Green Griffins coming into the Libro Center for a 5:30 kickoff. We'll be covering that. And we'll get, now that election season is, well, the candidates are still on the hustings, yeah, on the trail, or whatever you want to call it, pounding on doors and delivering their flyers. Well, we have, no more all candidate nights to cover this year, so we'll be back covering some more of high school sports. I know I'll be out at a senior girls basketball game at North Star later this afternoon, and we'll slowly be getting back into the rhythm of that. So we know the senior girls play Bell River this afternoon at 3:30 right here in Amherstburg. The junior girls hosted Bell River yesterday and got a win, so good news coming out of North Star on the basketball front.
1: And volleyball, the junior boys lost to Bell River, and the senior boys beat Bell River.
2: Yeah, those matches were yesterday, again, here at North Star. And the volleyball team, I mean, despite the juniors getting tripped up yesterday, they seem to be having both solid starts. And I got to get out to some of those games this year. Again, it's just been a hectic time with the elections and everything. So, but you will see me at the volleyball court, and I'll be out and covering, doing my best. So we are going to try to stay on top of local sports as best we can.
1: I've been doing my part. Only because I have a son that plays junior football. He's a Wildcat at Villanova. They played last night out at Sandwich against St. Anne's, and they whomped them 35-0. That was last night, so great job to the Wildcats. They finish up the regular season next Tuesday, the 20th, at Sandwich versus Sandwich at 5:30. So that will be very exciting. It's been quite the ride getting to watch my son, Dominic Jr., play his first year of high school football. So the senior boys football team is off to a little bit worse of a start, though. They're 1-3 on the season. They lost 50-0 last week to Holy Names. They take on Lesore this week at Holy Names at 7:30 tomorrow, and they will finish out the season at Sandwich on October 23rd. So hopefully they can secure a couple more wins and maybe end the season at 3-3, so, or 4-3. So good luck to all the Wildcats, all the Wolves, and like Ron and I said, we'll be out and about and hoping to catch some local sports action.
2: In fairness, the senior Wildcats, the Holy Names Knights are always a powerhouse team. So despite the score, they did play a really, really strong opponent.
1: They beat the junior team too last week. Yeah. Nobody won against Holy Names, I don't think. All right. Turning our attention to the weekend. Absolutely nothing going on this weekend. You and I were looking to think, oh, what can we do for community events? But everything is happening next weekend.
2: Yeah. It's kind of a late schedule this weekend.
1: Yeah,
2: so
1: not much going on. If you want to come over, I got a lot going on this weekend.
2: Yeah, I may have to, I can help put up shelves or
1: you can
2: put stuff away or.
1: Yeah, I can find a job.
2: I'm sure moving is always frustrating, so maybe you can just, I can just stand there and you can punch me repeatedly.
1: just as opposed to any other Tuesday.
2: Exactly, yeah. Just let off some steam and just drill me.
1: I need somebody to go up on a ladder and hang my Easter offs. That seems like a really good job for you, Ron.
2: Oh, exactly. No danger there.
1: Well, next weekend, the weekend kicks off with Friday Night Live. Terrence, are you performing at Friday Night Live?
3: I may appear briefly. I'm basically the producer behind the thing because we're going to live stream it again.
1: Nice.
3: We do have one major band that's going to be there that's pretty much going to be the main act. Johnny Mac, of course, is going to be there. And Monique Monsenko is also going to be playing. So, yeah, Friday Night Live next week starts at 7, goes till about 9 o'clock.
1: Can you get it on YouTube?
3: Yeah, so it's live streamed on YouTube.
1: Very fun, very fun. So you can do that Friday night, and then Saturday morning you get up, you go to Holiday Beach, you run Sully's Monster Dash. After that, you go to Pumpkin Fest at North Star, and then that night you can go to a candlelight tour either at the Parkhouse or Fort Malden. And then Sunday you get up, you go to Briarswood, do Trunk or Treat. It's the perfect weekend.
2: Exactly. Most, if not all, these events are in our community events column. But our community events column is exclusively online this week.
1: Didn't make the paper.
2: Yeah, getting back to the ton of election coverage as we have this week. It was supposed to be on page 21. Didn't make it this week, just strictly due to space restrictions. It is on the website. And again, that website is rivertowntimes.com.
1: Yeah, so take the weekend this weekend, recoup, spend some time with the family, and then next weekend, get out and do all the things around Amherstburg that are so typical of this time of the year. Is there anything else, Ron? Oh, I have one thing, and I can't believe I forgot it last week. I forgot to wish my sister-in-law a happy birthday. My sister-in-law, Julie, it was her birthday on Sunday, so happy birthday, Julie. And then on Monday was my father-in-law's birthday, and this Saturday is my mother-in-law's birthday. So happy birthday to all of those celebrating in October, and a special happy birthday to my sister-in-law, Julie D'Alessandro, my father-in-law, Don Miller, and my mother-in-law, Terry Miller. Happy birthday.
2: Happy birthday. All the best.
1: Yeah. Anything else? You got anybody to wish a happy birthday, congratulate?
2: Actually, my niece Kayla is in there a couple of weeks, but I can do that closer to the date. But
1: we'll remember.
2: Exactly. Yeah. October 29th. Remember that Kayla turns, my niece Kayla turns, what is it, 22?
1: God, you're old.
2: Yeah, the time flies when you're having fun. And so we got lots of stuff happening, lots of stuff on the go, and a big paper this week. So shout out to our drivers, Louise and Ashley, as they carry heavier than usual bundles around the community of Amherstburg, Essex, Harrow, and LaSalle. So make sure you pick up your copy.
1: All right, Amherstburg, have a great day.
2: Have a great day. Have a great week. And we'll be back on the airwaves of 107.9 FM, CKBG, The Berg, next Wednesday at 12 noon, and the replay at 4:30 p.m. And there's also another replay Sunday at 6 a.m. Take care and see you next week. 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

107.9 The Berg. How's it going, folks? It's the Legend here, broadcasting to you live from the beautiful Liuna studio. Kind of a gloomy day out there, but still not nearly as hot as yesterday, which I'm really happy that heat is gone. It was as hot as the summer was yesterday, reaching up to 30. Pretty wild. 17 degrees Celsius out there right now, overcast. It feels more like fall today. Well, we got a great show for you. There are quite a few local events to chat to you about. And, of course, some more great music to keep you happy and us happy as well. We love the great music. Throwing it back to Nickelback, Photograph.

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It's all free. 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Post time 1 p.m.

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We got just about 10 minutes now until we get you to your top of the hour news. Meanwhile, we are going to close out this hour with some more great music, kicking it off with Lenny Kravitz.

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1: I'm Xander Kelly, filling in for Barbara Brooks with 107 News brought to you by the Hearing and Dizziness Clinic. October is Cybersecurity Awareness Month in Canada, and to promote safer online habits and digital resilience, on October 20th, St. Clair College and CyberX are bringing Operation Defend the North to Windsor with a lineup of executives, cybersecurity leaders, IT professionals, and educators ready to bring their experience to the room. The main event of the day will be a live exercise built around a fictional cyber attack involving the Windsor-Detroit Tunnel. As new information emerges, you'll watch leaders weigh difficult choices, challenge assumptions, and work through the responses in real time. This is the first time this event has been brought to Canada South in Windsor. The conference is also making stops in Toronto, Vancouver, Calgary, and Ottawa. The County of Essex and CUPE Local 2974.2, which represents more than 350 Essex-Windsor EMS paramedics and support staff, have ratified a new three-year collective agreement. The agreement retroactively applies to April 2026 and onward 2029, and includes pay increases of 6.64% April 1st this year, 6.25% April next year, 3.13% April 1st of 2028, and 3.94% on October 1st, 2028. The agreement also includes enhanced mental health benefits for eligible employees and their dependents, along with new occupational psychological health and support provisions following critical incidents. The Ontario government is making daylight saving time permanent in Kenora and the northwestern regions of Ontario neighboring Manitoba. The proposed change will be implemented by November 1st of this year to ensure there is no disruption to businesses, family, and Indigenous communities in Ontario's central time zone. The decision would help businesses operate more efficiently across provincial boundaries while making it easier for residents and service providers to coordinate activities such as healthcare appointments and travel. Communities west of the 90th Meridian would share the same time as the remainder of Ontario during the winter months. This change will be made through a regulation under the Time Act. In sports, the Windsor Spitfires are next set to face with the Sudbury tomorrow night, and the Detroit Red Wings play the Philadelphia Flyers tomorrow as well. Today's forecast is cloudy with a 60% chance of showers in the morning with a risk of thunderstorm. Winds blowing northeast 20 kilometers an hour in the afternoon with a high of 20. Tonight's going to be cloudy with winds northeast 20 kilometers an hour and a low of 7. 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I'm Xander Kelly, filling in for Barbara Brooks for The Burg.

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You're tuned into the Midday Music and More Show. I'm broadcasting to you live from the Liona studio. We are at the top of the 1 o'clock hour, so I'm going to give you a little rundown of what's to come. Some local events, going to be chatting to you about them throughout this hour. And of course, in the meantime, some more great music on the way.

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Hey, it's the legend here, 107.9 The Berg. You're tuned in to the Midday Music and More show, broadcasting to you live from the Liona studio. Well, currently, folks, we have a giveaway going on, and you do not want to miss this. You want to get those entries in. You have a chance to win two pairs of tickets to see this upcoming Monday's Music Monday guest, South River Slim, live. His show is on October 24th. All you have to do is go to our website, ckbg.ca. All the information, how you fill out the entry, is right there. Submit it, and you are in. Be sure to do this until Friday. That is the final day, Friday. So you have from now until then. Good luck, everybody.

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We got just about 10 minutes now until we get you to your top of the hour news. Meanwhile, we're going to close out this hour with some more great music, starting it off with Our Lady Peace, Somewhere Out There.

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1: I'm Xander Kelly, filling in for Barbara Brooks with 107 News, brought to you by the Hearing and Dizziness Clinic. October is Cybersecurity Awareness Month in Canada, and to promote safer online habits and digital resilience, on October 20th, St. Clair College and CyberX are bringing Operation Defend the North to Windsor with a lineup of executives, cybersecurity leaders, IT professionals, and educators ready to bring their experience to the room. The main event of the day will be a live exercise built around a fictional cyber attack involving the Windsor-Detroit Tunnel. As new information emerges, you'll watch leaders weigh difficult choices, challenge assumptions, and work through the responses in real time. This is the first time this event has been brought to Canada South in Windsor. The conference is also making stops in Toronto, Vancouver, Calgary, and Ottawa. The County of Essex and CUPE Local 2974.2, which represents more than 350 Essex-Windsor EMS paramedics and support staff, have ratified a new 3-year collective agreement. The agreement retroactively applies to April 2026 and onward 2029, and includes pay increases of 6.64% April 1st this year, 6.25% April next year, 3.13% April 1st of 2028, and 3.94% on October 1st, 2028. The agreement also includes enhanced mental health benefits for eligible employees and their dependents, along with new occupational psychological health and support provisions following critical incidents. The Ontario government is making daylight saving time permanent in Kenora and the northwestern regions of Ontario neighboring Manitoba. The proposed change will be implemented by November 1st of this year to ensure there is no disruption to businesses, family, and Indigenous communities in Ontario's central time zone. The decision would help businesses operate more efficiently across provincial boundaries while making it easier for residents and service providers to coordinate activities such as healthcare appointments and travel. Communities west of the 90th Meridian would share the same time as the remainder of Ontario during the winter months. This change will be made through a regulation under the Time Act. In sports, the Windsor Spitfires are next set to face with the Sudbury tomorrow night, and the Detroit Red Wings play the Philadelphia Flyers tomorrow as well. Today's forecast is cloudy with a 60% chance of showers in the morning with a risk of thunderstorm. Winds blowing northeast 20 kilometers an hour in the afternoon with a high of 20. Tonight's going to be cloudy with winds northeast 20 kilometers an hour and a low of 7. 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I'm Xander Kelly, filling in for Barbara Brooks for The Burg.

0: blame my stupid heart.
1: It's the Legend here, 107.9 The Berg. Little rundown of what's to come this hour. Some more local events. We're going to take a commercial break, play a couple more great songs, and then chat to you about some big things going on. 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

Hey, it's the legend here, 107.9 The Berg, broadcasting to you live from the Liuna studio. I love haunted houses. I love when people just open up their home, their yard, whatever it is, and they do it all up and they have a haunted house. Well, that's happening right here in Amherstburg, 440 McClelland in Kingsbridge. The displays are open Thursday and Sunday from dusk until 9 p.m., then Friday and Saturday from dusk until 10 p.m. All they ask is a non-perishable food item that can be donated to the Amherstburg Food and Fellowship. 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

Hey, it's the Legend here, 107.9 The Berg. We got just about 10 minutes now until we get you to your top of the hour news. Meanwhile, we're going to close out this hour with some more great music, starting it off with Taylor Swift, Willow, 107.9 The Berg.

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1: I'm Xander Kelly, filling in for Barbara Brooks with 107 News, brought to you by the Hearing and Dizziness Clinic. October is Cybersecurity Awareness Month in Canada, and to promote safer online habits and digital resilience, on October 20th, St. Clair College and CyberX are bringing Operation Defend the North to Windsor with a lineup of executives, cybersecurity leaders, IT professionals, and educators ready to bring their experience to the room. The main event of the day will be a live exercise built around a fictional cyber attack involving the Windsor-Detroit Tunnel. As new information emerges, you'll watch leaders weigh difficult choices, challenge assumptions, and work through the responses in real time. This is the first time this event has been brought to Canada South in Windsor. The conference is also making stops in Toronto, Vancouver, Calgary, and Ottawa. The County of Essex and CUPE Local 2974.2, which represents more than 350 Essex-Windsor EMS paramedics and support staff, have ratified a new three-year collective agreement. The agreement retroactively applies to April 2026 and onward 2029, and includes pay increases of 6.64% April 1st this year, 6.25% April next year, 3.13% April 1st of 2028, and 3.94% on October 1st, 2028. The agreement also includes enhanced mental health benefits for eligible employees and their dependents, along with new occupational psychological health and support provisions following critical incidents. The Ontario government is making daylight saving time permanent in Kenora and the northwestern regions of Ontario neighboring Manitoba. The proposed change will be implemented by November 1st of this year to ensure there is no disruption to businesses, family, and Indigenous communities in Ontario's central time zone. The decision would help businesses operate more efficiently across provincial boundaries while making it easier for residents and service providers to coordinate activities such as healthcare appointments and travel. Communities west of the 90th Meridian would share the same time as the remainder of Ontario during the winter months. This change will be made through a regulation under the Time Act. In sports, the Windsor Spitfires are next set to face with the Sudbury tomorrow night, and the Detroit Red Wings play the Philadelphia Flyers tomorrow as well. Today's forecast is cloudy with a 60% chance of showers in the morning with a risk of thunderstorm. Winds blowing northeast 20 kilometers an hour in the afternoon with a high of 20. Tonight's going to be cloudy with winds northeast 20 kilometers an hour and a low of 7. 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I'm Xander Kelly, filling in for Barbara Brooks for The Burg.

0: Hey, what's going on, everybody? It's the Legend here, 107.9 The Berg, broadcasting to you live from the Liona studio. Now, I have your musical piece of On This Day in History for October 14th. We are going on a trip back to the year 1972. Michael Jackson, he went to number one with a song about a rat. Michael Jackson's Ben, it was a song about a boy and his love for a pet rat he had. It hit number one in the United States. That is your musical piece of On This Day in History here on the Berg. Some more great music coming up right after these messages.
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1: I'm Xander Kelly, filling in for Barbara Brooks with 107 News, brought to you by the Hearing and Dizziness Clinic. October is Cybersecurity Awareness Month in Canada, and to promote safer online habits and digital resilience, on October 20th, St. Clair College and CyberX are bringing Operation Defend the North to Windsor with a lineup of executives, cybersecurity leaders, IT professionals, and educators ready to bring their experience to the room. The main event of the day will be a live exercise built around a fictional cyber attack involving the Windsor-Detroit Tunnel. As new information emerges, you'll watch leaders weigh difficult choices, challenge assumptions, and work through the responses in real time. This is the first time this event has been brought to Canada South in Windsor. The conference is also making stops in Toronto, Vancouver, Calgary, and Ottawa. The County of Essex and CUPE Local 2974.2, which represents more than 350 Essex-Windsor EMS paramedics and support staff, have ratified a new 3-year collective agreement. The agreement retroactively applies to April 2026 and onward 2029, and includes pay increases of 6.64% April 1st this year, 6.25% April next year, 3.13% April 1st of 2028, and 3.94% on October 1st, 2028. The agreement also includes enhanced mental health benefits for eligible employees and their dependents, along with new occupational psychological health and support provisions following critical incidents. The Ontario government is making daylight saving time permanent in Kenora and the northwestern regions of Ontario neighboring Manitoba. The proposed change will be implemented by November 1st of this year to ensure there is no disruption to businesses, family, and Indigenous communities in Ontario's central time zone. The decision would help businesses operate more efficiently across provincial boundaries while making it easier for residents and service providers to coordinate activities such as healthcare appointments and travel. Communities west of the 90th Meridian would share the same time as the remainder of Ontario during the winter months. This change will be made through a regulation under the Time Act. In sports, the Windsor Spitfires are next set to face with the Sudbury tomorrow night, and the Detroit Red Wings play the Philadelphia Flyers tomorrow as well. Today's forecast is cloudy with a 60% chance of showers in the morning with a risk of thunderstorm. Winds blowing northeast 20 kilometers an hour in the afternoon with a high of 20. Tonight's going to be cloudy with winds northeast 20 kilometers an hour and a low of 7. 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I'm Xander Kelly, filling in for Barbara Brooks for The Burg.

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0: Good day, Emmitsburg. It's myself, Laura D'Alessandro.
1: And it's Ron Joffe from the Rivertown Times, back on the airwaves of 107.9 FM CKBG The Berg for the Rivertown Times Week in Review. 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
0: Not much of a week in review. It's council debates and council questions in review. That's what this week's paper is chocked full of. All 24 pages are everything and anything you need to know about the municipal election here in Emmitsburg.
1: Yeah, there's three massive stories this week. This past week were the mayor, deputy mayor debates and the council Q&A put on by the Emmitsburg Chamber of Commerce. That was out at the McGregor Columbian Club. Unlike the previous week at the Emmitsburg Resident Forum Q&A, the mayor and deputy mayor candidates were separate. So it means separate stories, and it means three really long stories instead of two. I actually had to cut some stuff out of some of my stories this week, unfortunately, just because
0: even with 35 pages long.
1: Exactly. Yeah. Even with 24, I couldn't quite get it all in because I figured, hey, you know what? Some folks might actually want to read something else. And despite their very long length as it is, I had to cut it back a little bit and reel myself in. But there are a lot of stuff in both stories. Mayor candidates kind of went back and forth on things, as did the deputy mayor candidates. That debate was last Thursday night, October the 8th. And the deputy mayor debate actually got a bit spicy at points, more so than the mayor debate, although the mayor debate had its moments. So we got full coverage of that on this week's RTT. Both the mayor and deputy mayor debates start on page one, and they're continued throughout the paper. Unlike past weeks where I can say, oh, they're continued on page so-and-so, they're continued on a bunch of pages, so bear with me. Please read the entire paper. We've got a lot of stuff in it and a lot of stuff related to council candidates. So it starts on page one. The council candidate starts on page two of this week's RTT and, again, continues throughout the entire paper. All three stories I would consider monsters compared to what I usually write. And just a lot of stuff, a lot of issues, a lot of talk, a lot of back and forth, and just a whole lot of information. And that's just, by the way, that's just a story from the two nights of debates last Wednesday, October 7th, with the councilor candidates, and last Thursday, the mayor and deputy mayor candidates. That's always on October the 8th. Lots of stuff in this week's paper, and those are just three stories. We got even more council-related stuff.
0: Yes, you put questions out to all parties running for municipal election. You hit them with six questions, three of which the answers are in the paper, and the other three are featured on our website.
1: Yeah, there's six stories actually on the website, the three that are in the paper, the three extra ones that made it for the website. If we put all six questions in the print edition itself, again, we'd be like a 36 or 40 page paper, and that just would not be economically feasible, shall we say. We utilized our website, so make sure you check that out at www.rivertowntimes.com. It's pages 7 through 13 are the Q&A.
0: It's a short little story.
1: Yeah, just a bit. Yeah, and we had each page has three candidates on it, starting with the three mayoral candidates, two deputy mayor, and the 15 councilor candidates. So have some fun and get informed, and you know, check out what the councilor, mayor, deputy mayor candidates all have to say in this week's Rivertown Times on the web. It's found we have a special election tab just for the 2026 municipal election. So all six candidates are there. But make sure you check it out in the buzz part of the print edition. And a lot of work went into it, so please pick it up.
0: I want to shout out to the Chamber of Commerce. They're the ones that hosted last week's Q&A and debates. They did a wonderful job out in McGregor. It was also live streamed on YouTube. And I think I had heard at one point there were 1,000 views on one of the debates. I think it was the mayoral one. Like, people were tuning in, and it was great to have that option. You know, people didn't have to come out. They could stay at home, watch with their other family members, have discussions. It was a really well put together at night. And I want to shout out my two of my kids, one a first-time voter in a municipal election. This is her first time. And another one who's a future voter in 2030. They came out last Thursday night and sat and engaged and listened. So, you know, it's great to see the young people coming out. And like I said last week, Ron has spoon-fed this to you. There is no reason that you should not be informed as to what is going on and who is running. It is on you now to do your due diligence, pick up the paper, go to our website, and get out to vote.
1: Absolutely. I know, getting back to the YouTube debates, the YouTube hits, I think one of them I checked on the weekend had over 1,400, and another one with over 1,000. There's three in total. I know there was a technical issue during the mayor's debate, and that they actually stopped the debate because they lost the live stream, but they once they got it going again, they made a third video. So all three are on the Amherstburg Chamber of Commerce YouTube site. So check out the full debate there and check out what I consider to be a pretty good summary in this week's RTT.
0: Turning our attention away from the town of Amherstburg to the county. County Council met last Wednesday, and the county has approved an emergency plan that pertains to the smoke, the wildfire smoke, excuse me, and wants more investment from Hydro One.
1: Those stories are on page 3 and 5 of this week's RTT, because as election season goes, meetings keep carrying on. So County Council met last Wednesday night in Essex at the Essex County Civic Center, and we had a representation there, and make sure you check it out. In the RTT, of course, we all know about the wildfire smoke that plagued the area a few months ago, and now it sounds like the county's got methods into dealing with it, and they're looking for additional ways to deal with the power flickers and just keeping the lights on. They want more investment from Hydro One. So we got coverage of that in this week's issue of the Rivertown Times, so make sure you check it out. The issue of emergency plan and the wildfire smoke starts on page 3. And the one about the power starts on page 5 of this week's issue. So make sure you read up and check it out. And that's another story on our website, rivertowntimes.com.
0: Kind of put you on the spot. It's not in the paper this week, but because of Thanksgiving Monday, town council met last night, Tuesday. Do you want to just give a quick Coles Notes debriefing of the things that came out of that?

0: you can still get added to the voters list. Just go on the town website and or call the clerk's department at town hall, and they'll be able to help you out. And there's stuff about the Howard Industrial Park. We had a presentation on that last night. Ended up being about a 90-minute or so meeting, and again, because of the holiday, we weren't able to get anything into this week's paper. Not that we had room for it with all the election stuff, but at any rate, keep your eyes on the website, keep your eyes on next week's paper, and we'll fill you in.
1: A Halloween fundraiser returns to Kingsbridge. Homes at 437 and 440 McClellan Avenue are all decked out for Halloween in support of a good cause.
0: Carnival has returned to the Shank home at 437 McClellan, and the Grant home is Scream Hollow Wicked Halloween Park, including a lot of moving parts, including a Ferris wheel. It's functioning. I mean, you can't ride it. It's made out of PVC pipe. It's strictly a Halloween display, but it's a Halloween display that moves. So make sure you check that out. They got a lot of moving parts. Ken Grant put in a lot of work on that, and Shanks did as well. And those are just some of the Halloween displays. We know the Shrine on Durango out in Malden Center. They're active this time of year. And the ones on McClellan, they are open on Thursday and Sunday nights from dusk until 9 p.m. and Friday, Saturday nights from dusk until 10 p.m. And make sure you bring through your canned goods or non-perishable food items. The Amherstburg Food and Fellowship Mission is in dire need of some supplies. We've got a list of some of those supplies on our Facebook page. So if you're going by the Halloween displays on McClellan, make sure you bring your canned goods, your non-perishable food items, because the mission really needs it. So make sure you check that out, and please help the mission as best you can. It's tough times for people out there, and make sure you help out where you can. Every little bit helps.
1: Turning our attention to sports, after coming up short in their previous games, the Amherstburg Admirals came up with a big win Saturday night at home against the Dresden Kings.
0: They picked up a 5-2 victory on Saturday night at the Libro Center. They snapped a losing streak, so make sure you check out the story. And that is on page 19 of this week's issue. We got the full coverage of that. It was a good night for the Amherstburg Club. And so we got full coverage of that. I know the Admirals are back in action. Thursday night, they're at Walpole Island to play the Wild. And they are back home at the Libro Center here in Amherstburg on Saturday night for a 7 p.m. face-off with the Blenheim Blade. So make sure you check it out. 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
1: North Star Wolves football team, they're still in search of that first win on the 26th season after suffering their fourth loss of the season to St. Joe's last Friday night.
0: It didn't go as planned, obviously, when you come out on the short end of a 35-0 score. You know, obviously, it didn't go as they wanted, but there were some bright spots. Again, this is a rebuilding year. They got a lot of grade 10, a lot of grade 11 players. They're just learning, a lot of them are just still learning the fundamentals of football. They're kind of learning on the fly, and it's unfortunately showing up in the game results. The Wolves, they're trying hard. They're not giving up, so kudos to them for that, and they're still working hard, and so we'll see if they can kind of right the ship this Friday night.
1: I don't know.
0: They got a tough matchup. They hit the road. They go to Essex to play the Red Raiders at Friday at 7 o'clock at Essex District High School, and we'll be there to cover that. And
1: Essex always has such a good team.
0: They do. They're a strong team, but we'll see if...
1: maybe an upset.
0: Yeah, we'll see if North Star has some tricks up their sleeve. Maybe can... you know, work their magic and see if they can get something done against the Red Raiders on the Friday evening. And then the following Friday, the regular season wraps up with the always strong Herman Green Griffins coming into the Libro Center for a 5:30 kickoff. We'll be covering that. And we'll get, now that election season is, well, the candidates are still on the hustings, yeah, on the trail, or whatever you want to call it, pounding on doors and delivering their flyers. Well, we have, no more all candidate nights to cover this year, so we'll be back covering some more of high school sports. I know I'll be out at a senior girls basketball game at North Star later this afternoon, and we'll slowly be getting back into the rhythm of that. So we know the senior girls play Bell River this afternoon at 3:30 right here in Amherstburg. The junior girls hosted Bell River yesterday and got a win, so good news coming out of North Star on the basketball front.
1: And volleyball, the junior boys lost to Bell River, and the senior boys beat Bell River.
0: Yeah, both those matches were yesterday, again, here at North Star. And the volleyball team, I mean, despite the juniors getting tripped up yesterday, they seem to be having both solid starts. And I got to get out to some of those games This year, again, it's just been a hectic time with the elections and everything.

0: So, but you will see me at the volleyball court, and I'll be out and covering, doing my best. So, we are going to try to stay on top of local sports as best we can.
1: I've been doing my part, only because I have a son that plays junior football. He's a Wildcat at Villanova. They played last night out at Sandwich against St. Anne's, and they whomped them 35-0. That was last night, so great job to the Wildcats. They finish up the regular season next Tuesday, the 20th, at Sandwich versus Sandwich at 5:30. So that will be very exciting. It's been quite the ride getting to watch my son, Dominic Jr., play his first year of high school football. So the senior boys football team is off to a little bit worse of a start, though. They're 1-3 on the season. They lost 50-0 last week to Holy Names. They take on Lesore this week at Holy Names at 7:30 tomorrow, and they will finish out the season at Sandwich on October 23rd. So hopefully they can secure a couple more wins and maybe end the season at 3-3, so, or 4-3. So good luck to all the Wildcats, all the Wolves, and like Ron and I said, we'll be out and about and hoping to catch some local sports action.
0: In fairness, the senior Wildcats, the Holy Names Knights are always a powerhouse team. So despite the score, they did play a really, really strong opponent.
1: They beat the junior team too last week. Yeah. Nobody won against Holy Names, I don't think. All right. Turning our attention to the weekend. Absolutely nothing going on this weekend. You and I were looking to think, oh, what can we do for community events? But everything is happening next weekend.
0: Yeah. It's kind of a late schedule this weekend.
1: Yeah,
0: so
1: not much going on. If you want to come over, I got a lot going on this weekend.
0: Yeah. I may have to... I can help put up shelves or
1: You can
0: put stuff away or...
1: Yeah, I can find a job.
0: I'm sure moving is always frustrating, so maybe you can just... I can just stand there and you can punch me repeatedly.
1: As opposed to any other Tuesday.
0: Exactly, yeah. Just let off some steam and just drill me.
1: I need somebody to go up on a ladder and hang my Easter offs. That seems like a really good job for you, Ron.
0: Oh, exactly. Yeah. No danger there.
1: Well, next weekend, the weekend kicks off with Friday Night Live. Terrence, are you performing at Friday Night Live?
2: I may appear briefly. I'm basically the producer behind the thing because we're going to live stream it again.
1: Nice.
2: We do have one major band that's going to be there that's pretty much going to be the main act. Johnny Mack, of course, is going to be there. And Monique Monsenko is also going to be playing. So, yeah, Friday Night Live next week starts at 7, goes till about 9 o'clock.
1: Can you get it on YouTube?
2: Yeah, so it's live streamed on YouTube.
1: Very fun, very fun. So you can do that Friday night, and then Saturday morning you get up, you go to Holiday Beach, you run Sully's Monster Dash. After that, you go to Pumpkin Fest at North Star, and then that night you can go to a candlelight tour either at the Park House or Fort Malden. And then Sunday you get up, you go to Briarswood, do Trunk or Treat. It's the perfect weekend.
0: Exactly. Most, if not all, of these events are in our community events column, but our community events column is exclusively online this week.
1: Didn't make the paper.
0: Yeah, getting back to the ton of election coverage as we have this week. It was supposed to be on page 21. Didn't make it this week, just strictly due to space restrictions. It is on the website. And again, that website is rivertowntimes.com.
1: Yeah, so take the weekend, this weekend, recoup, spend some time with the family, and then next weekend, get out and do all the things around Amherstburg that are so typical of this time of the year. Is there anything else, Ron? Oh, I have one thing, and I can't believe I forgot it last week. I forgot to wish my sister-in-law a happy birthday. My sister-in-law, Julie, it was her birthday on Sunday, so happy birthday, Julie. And then on Monday was my father-in-law's birthday, and this Saturday is my mother-in-law's birthday. So happy birthday to all of those celebrating in October, and a special happy birthday to my sister-in-law, Julie D'Alessandro, my father-in-law, Don Miller, and my mother-in-law, Terry Miller. Happy birthday.
0: Happy birthday. All the best.
1: Yeah. Anything else? You got anybody to wish a happy birthday, congratulate?
0: Actually, my niece Kayla is in a couple weeks, but I can do that closer to the date. But
1: we'll remember.
0: Exactly. Yeah, October 29th. Remember that Kayla turns. My niece Kayla turns. Was it 22?
1: God, you're old.
0: Yeah, the time flies when you're having fun. And so we got lots of stuff happening, lots of stuff on the go, and a big paper this week. So shout out to our drivers Louise and Ashley as they carry heavier than usual bundles around the community of Amherstburg, Essex, Harrow, and LaSalle. So make sure you pick up your copy.
1: All right, Amherstburg, have a great day.
0: Have a great day. Have a great week. And we'll be back on the airwaves of 107.9 FM, CKBG The Burg, next Wednesday at 12 noon and the replay at 4:30 p.m. And there's also another replay Sunday at 6 a.m. Take care and see you next week. 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
1: I'm Xander Kelly, filling in for Barbara Brooks with 107 News brought to you by the Hearing and Dizziness Clinic. October is Cybersecurity Awareness Month in Canada, and to promote safer online habits and digital resilience, on October 20th, St. Clair College and CyberX are bringing Operation Defend the North to Windsor with a lineup of executives, cybersecurity leaders, IT professionals, and educators ready to bring their experience to the room. The main event of the day will be a live exercise built around a fictional cyber attack involving the Windsor-Detroit Tunnel. As new information emerges, you'll watch leaders weigh difficult choices, challenge assumptions, and work through the responses in real time. This is the first time this event has been brought to Canada South in Windsor. The conference is also making stops in Toronto, Vancouver, Calgary, and Ottawa. The County of Essex and CUPE Local 2974.2, which represents more than 350 Essex-Windsor EMS paramedics and support staff, have ratified a new three-year collective agreement. The agreement retroactively applies to April 2026 and onward 2029, and includes pay increases of 6.64% April 1st this year, 6.25% April next year, 3.13% April 1st of 2028, and 3.94% on October 1st, 2028. The agreement also includes enhanced mental health benefits for eligible employees and their dependents, along with new occupational psychological health and support provisions following critical incidents. The Ontario government is making daylight saving time permanent in Kenora and the northwestern regions of Ontario neighboring Manitoba. The proposed change will be implemented by November 1st of this year to ensure there is no disruption to businesses, family, and Indigenous communities in Ontario's central time zone. The decision would help businesses operate more efficiently across provincial boundaries while making it easier for residents and service providers to coordinate activities such as healthcare appointments and travel. Communities west of the 90th Meridian would share the same time as the remainder of Ontario during the winter months. This change will be made through a regulation under the Time Act. In sports, the Windsor Spitfires are next set to face with the Sudbury tomorrow night, and the Detroit Red Wings play the Philadelphia Flyers tomorrow as well. Today's forecast is cloudy with a 60% chance of showers in the morning with a risk of thunderstorm. Winds blowing northeast 20 kilometers an hour in the afternoon with a high of 20. Tonight's going to be cloudy with winds northeast 20 kilometers an hour and a low of 7. 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I'm Xander Kelly, filling in for Barbara Brooks for The Berg.

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0: Sundays when the clock strikes noon, tune into the Local Hour with me, Marcus Passeri, as I play some great local tracks by some of the best musicians that Amherstburg and Windsor Essex have to offer. 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